0: Two episodes, we've talked about the theory of integration and what it feels like to break out of our bubbles. But today we're looking at a group of people who didn't just wait for a bridge to be built, but are helping build this bridge themselves. If you spent any time looking for the international community here, you've likely heard of the Sanjus International Club. Today we have the pleasure of sitting down with two of the driving forces behind it. Joining us today are Jerry and Dennis. Welcome to the program.
1: Thank you very much. It's nice having us here.
0: Of course. Before we talk about the club itself, though, I want to get to know both of you a little bit. So let's start with where you're originally from and what brought you to Sanjus das Vern. Jerry, why don't you start us off?
1: Cool, yeah. So I'm originally from Germany and born near Hamburg in the town of Hanover, actually. It's been 15 years in Frankfurt, basically, but also traveled around the world quite a bit. Lived in the US, lived in Asia, lived in Australia, and now basically here between Germany and Spain, basically, in Sanjus das Vern. And I really love Sanjus das Vern from all the places in the world. I think it's one of my most favorite places.
0: And what kind of brought you to Sanjus?
1: It's a funny story. My in 2011, we wanted to look for something else and see what we wanted to do. And then in 2015, eventually, we said, hey, why don't we try out Spain? My friend Dirk, actually, he lived here, and he actually had gone to the German school. He said, hey, why don't you come by and just try? Here you have our house for 2 weeks. So we just spent 2 weeks here, loved it, and said, hey, listen, let's give it a shot.
0: Yeah.
1: And we basically kept our thing in Germany and traveled back and forth. And since then, we have been doing this. And I think it's just wonderful here. We just love it.
0: And Dennis, what about you?
2: So like Jerry, I'm German by background. I grew up in Africa and then went on to study during my law career. I went to live for a year in Madrid. And that's where I learned Spanish. Then later on, I started working in Germany, but then moved to London, worked there for 8 years in the insurance business. And at some point, someone knocked on my door and said, hey, we have an opening here to run a company down in Spain. And that's when I had some serious conversations at home with the family to convince them that it would be a great idea to come down here. So took my two little boys plus the third one on the go, and we came down to Barcelona. And while we ended up in Sanjus, well, the German and the international schools are just around the corner. It's a nice place. It's after London, which is huge. It just felt the right place to be a bit more, you know, smaller town, easy to get around, yet close to Barcelona where everything's happening. And then that's how we ended up here. And Jerry and I did more or less arrive at the same time. And yeah, we've been here ever since. So.
0: And how did you meet each other?
1: Probably through the German school. I mean, we live very close by, actually, but probably through the German school initially, no?
2: I think, you know, I remember this when I first came to Spain and I was a student, which was a very different experience because you're a student, you're at uni, you go out, you meet people all the time. Obviously, later on in life, when you are parents or adult life, you work your 10 hours a day. So it's much harder. So for us, I think both of us, it was really convenient to have this school sort of as a base where the kids were going so we could meet other like-minded people. And I think, you know, that's where we met. But equally, you know, this experience was one of the drivers where we said, hey, we need something for other people who come out in different stages of life. And what we see now, and I think we're going to talk about the school later, the club later on, is really the fact you come here, and if you don't have the kids as an introductory element, you need something else. So how do you get about this obstacle of meeting people? And I think, you know, that was one of the primary ideas when we thought about, you know, setting up the club. So,
0: Yeah, I think many people come to Sanjus also, not just the German school, but also the American school, many other international schools. Yeah. And that can be like a breeding ground for like new relationships to form between like parents, because they have like events and stuff. And like, it's a really like multicultural like ground as well. So, yeah. I also wanted to ask, like, we're going to get into the international club in a second. Mm-hmm. But when you both like first arrived here, did you find it like easy to connect with like other people, like with the German school or like other spaces? Or was it like difficult, a mix of both? Mm-hmm.
1: I think the challenge is at the same time that it's so easy to connect to people in the German school because everybody is a foreigner basically here. So if you kind of burn your bridges, and then you're here, and then, well, everybody is super open and everybody is welcoming also. And we have experienced that on both sides, being welcomed and then welcoming to other people when they arrived here, knowing that feeling, hey, if you're in a new place and you just want to be welcomed. That it's so easy to be in that bubble all the time that actually it's, in my opinion, a big pity that you're not actually opening up to the local people and also other internationals. So you're speaking about the American school, Dennis was speaking about Miranda and others and so on. You essentially have these micro bubbles. And I think that is a real pity because you have such a really international community and a very great local community here. And the mixture is something which is super valuable. Where do you have in such a small space so many nationalities? I don't know, I think 20% or 25% of the people are international. There's loads of different nationalities. Mm-hmm. And I think it's super important to just mix these people. Because otherwise we're all in our bubbles, right? The Germans are the German bubble, the Americans are the American bubble. Yeah. The St. Just people are the St. Just bubble. So, but I think it's a pity because we just should mix those bubbles.
0: Yeah, and I think that like, if you stay in those bubbles, it's more likely for you to be like prejudiced against them or maybe like dislike.
1: Of course.
0: Yeah. Okay. I wanted to talk now a bit about the International Club, which is kind of like a proposal or a solution to this like potential prejudice or potential like division. It's part of the social cultural activity of the town, but could you like any of you tell me how did it emerge?
2: Well, exactly as we just, you know, discussed, that we at some point realized, you know, we live in this alternative bubble. Now, we've spent, you know, 10, some of us 15 years living here. And in a way, you were mixing amongst each other, every now and then breaking maybe into a different bubble. But the key element is that we all enjoyed where we are. We have our interactions, but we wanted to build a foundation where we say we create further interaction between the various communities and bring everyone closer together and have this exchange of ideas. And we called it, you know, not the German club or whatever club, we called it the international, because we wanted to embrace equally the local people. Mm-hmm. And so, like, you know, for us it is key. We've decided to live here, to spend, you know, significant amount of time here, and we want to bring everyone on board and share this, you know, experiences, knowledge, exchange of ideas, all of that. And I think that was really the key driver when we set and said, like, we looked for a couple of like-minded people, you know, draw up some ideas, some concepts, spoke to, you know, the mayor and everyone to bring everyone on board. And I think, you know, we were lucky in a way that we were welcomed. The idea was unique because it's just a fact here. It's the German school, it's the, you know, international schools, whatever. But there's a huge amount of people and there's big interest and a historical part as well. So I think, you know, a lot of things came together. And for us, it was really to say, you know, we want to give something back, you know, our own experience, share those views, but equally, you know, make ourselves heard and build bridges and make new friends.
0: Mm-hmm. Do you understand, though, like to a certain point, how maybe someone coming here who is really like fixated with their own town culture is coming here and would find it like more comfortable to stay within their own bubble and not want to break away, which is, I don't think it's what they should do, but I know that many people do that and don't really interact with the locals, don't really make an effort to like speak Catalan. And outside of like political issues or anything like that, just like socially wise, like how do you go about kind of shifting this mindset? And also like how does the International Club like facilitate that shift?
1: I think there's one thing also to look at, and that is some people just stay for a year or 2 years or 3 years basically, and I think this is something which will always be like this. And of course, naturally, if you know that after 3 years you're an expat, or you know that after 3 years you'll go away again, It's a lot easier just to get in contact with your own bubble and just mm-hmm. stay within your own bubble instead of making the effort and saying, well, let's really try to learn Catalan. Let's not forget, people come here, they have to learn Spanish. They have to learn Catalan also, right? So, of course, naturally, you start with Spanish because it's the easier one. And then along the line, you think, oh, man, it would be really quite good. I probably also speak at least some Catalan. Then you start understanding it more and more. But again, it's something when you're here for a longer period of time. So I think for people who are shorter here, it's very understandable that they just stay in their bubble. And then for the others, as you said, it's very easy and comfortable just to stay in your bubble and not open up. But I think it's really important to open up those bubbles. And I think, by the way, I think it's on both sides. I think people can really learn from each other. Having an international mindset, I think, always helps. Specifically, if you look globally now, I think it's super important to understand what other cultures are doing, what they're thinking, and not stay in their own bubbles, because then that's what, then we have wars and you have all mm-hmm. these things which are terrible. And at least, I think, on a small scale, this is a unique opportunity to have the world at your doorstep mm-hmm. and be able to connect with people and really learn from each other.
0: Yeah,
2: I think key things are two. One of them is, obviously, as you said, there are expats short while, although my experience is often those people are even further to, you know, soak up everything they can get, and they will go everywhere. And I think there you go through certain cycles in life where you're hyper ecstatic and then you go down and up. So we have also, you know, human nature. Some people are more extrovert, others are introvert. So that will cost them, obviously, to go out. And again, like I said initially, you know, depending on wherever you are, you will have those entry points where you can go, because I think it's in human nature to interact to a certain degree always. And the other one, obviously, is language. So, you know, some people are, depending on how they are as a person, afraid of opening up and speaking. And I think, you know, that's a big thing, is language. Now, I remember my own experience when I was back in the mid-90s in Madrid. I went to see 17 banks just to find a bank that was not only speaking in Spanish, who just could simply explain it to me. 17. None of them did. Till a friend said, okay, let's do it in Spanish. That's a waste of time. Now, when I arrived here in San Just, I was so amazed because the banks by now then went on and said, like, do you want to have it in German, French, English, whatever? I couldn't see this anywhere else. And the same thing what I realized here with the people, that it has massively changed in 15, 20 years, that now the level of, you know, language has advanced rapidly, and that amazed me much. And I think, you know, that helps a lot. So you need a couple of factors. So you need both sides being interested. You need those people come, obviously being the visitors, you know, making an effort. And I think that's generally here. Sometimes they need a push because, again, you know, some more extrovert, introvert, and some people most often just need help. They just need to know, where is it? How do I get to the library? How does this work? Where can I play paddle? Where can I do this? So I think, you know, that's what we're trying to do as well, to help both parties come together.
1: And by the way, I think it's very normal. When I remember when we were back in Germany, of course, it's the same thing. You live there for 15 years. You have your group of friends. It's very easy and comfortable just to stay in that group of friends. I mean, and I completely understand the local people. Hey, you went to school here, right? You have your friendship, you have your family, all these things. There's no real reason to say, ah, cool, now I want to open up and meet all those internationals. But again, I think it's a unique opportunity. And there's nothing wrong with it, not doing it. But I think at least that was one of the reasons actually for me also in Germany, where I said, hey, let's go out again and see what there is. I think you're always turning in the same circles. You don't get something new. The life can be so rich if you open up and you say, let's be open and let's be interested in other people. And sometimes you just have to make that first step and say, hey, cool, why don't I just do something, and why don't I help? And then you meet cool people, and all of a sudden you think, wow, that guy or that nation, I thought they are like this, but then really they're completely different. And I think that's what it's all about.
0: Yeah, and that's the beauty in it. And I think also, as you said, language can be like a bridge to that. Like, even if you know a couple of words in Catalan, like, I feel like the local people would appreciate, like, if you just say adeu, whatever.
1: Sí.
0: But I think also, like, culturally wise, there's also this misconception that some people have that our local culture is like something pure and almost like absolute and untouched by globalization. Mm-hmm. Mm-hmm. But I don't think it's like that. I think it's something flexible. I think it's something dynamic. And and that this town is being permeated by different nationalities. And I think that's something great and not something that's going to be detrimental to the local mm-hmm. culture, because mm-hmm. I know some people mm-hmm. live it in that way. Mm-hmm. But on our first episode, I spoke to someone who had participated in the local, like, batagadas, and mm-hmm. he had been, like, a correfox. Mm-hmm. So I think there's really, as you said, like, taking the first step to integrate, and that's not going to be any sort of danger to local culture. I think it's just going to make it better, and mm-hmm. these interactions, I think, are, like, beneficial to everyone.
2: I think we come from a different background, maybe. I think, you know, for me, culture is something which is there. Can't really pin it down when it happened the first time. Sometimes you can, but again, generally it always involves. So what we did 200 years ago and what we perceive to be culture, you know, has evolved, and mm-hmm. as well for the good things. And sometimes you have external influences, and that's just a matter of fact. And there's, I think, nothing in wrong. It's all evolution in a way. So I think there should be no, oh, we're so afraid to lose something, because we always can gain something. There's nothing, something wrong. We can always talk about it. So I would always say, it's like, be open. And, you know, if, you know, people appreciate it, we can learn from it, we can gain experience, and we can grow together.
1: One thing I have to say, I can somehow understand and I also appreciate actually a strong connection to culture and the willingness or the desire to keep the culture, because in a world where more or less everything is westernized, it's all mainstream, it's you go to London, Paris, wherever, all of a sudden it's everything is the same. Yeah, and I think that's somehow also pity. So I can appreciate a certain stubbornness, I would say, of people not willing to change or adopt, and just to say, listen, this is how we are. And again, I think we are guests, in my opinion, in the end, right? And I think as a guest, you have to make an effort. Again, on the Catalan side, on the language side, it's not that easy. So understanding now, I'm getting there. But I always say, when I have the time, I'm going to make that course, because I really want to learn the language, because I think it's super essential to have it. So that, I think that stubbornness, in a certain way also, ensures that it's not becoming just another London, New York, or whatever, which is all the same. And I think Barcelona, Sant Just is something quite unique. And again, I can appreciate a certain desire to say, well, wait, we shouldn't just sell out to the people who have the money, and we have such a wonderful country here, and just try to keep our cultural heritage. Being open at the same time, and I think Dennis, it's completely agree, that's also an important part, but it's a fine line, right? what is right and what is wrong, I don't know.
0: Yeah, and I think it's not just from the local side, but from the people who are coming in. I think it's about the attitude as well, not just technically like what level you have of Catalan. I think it's also an attitude thing, like to what extent you're willing to be flexible and adapt, because at the end of the day, you are coming to a new country
1: and
0: who has their own culture outside of yours, mm-hmm. and you need to be respectful of that. Mm-hmm. And you, I know, like in this globalized capitalist world mm-hmm. and cities, like you said, London mm-hmm. and everything, it's super catered to these international people, because at the end of the day, well, money is driving every interaction. Mm-hmm. But I think if international people who are coming in step out of that mindset and like value the local culture and appreciate it, mm-hmm. well, I think the interactions are going to be like more enriching mm-hmm. in some way, because you're going to go into a new place not expecting that it's going to be catered to you mm-hmm. and kind of made easy for you, but you're going to be putting in like
1: 100%
0: the effort.
1: You want to have it, right?
2: But again, I think on this topic, what helps, and you know, that's part of what we internally discuss a lot, is obviously that whilst the foreigners, the guests, are just a minority, sometimes it would be helpful and is helpful, you know, to make a bridge. So until you overcome the language barrier, which allows you to fully immerse into the culture, obviously sometimes, you know, you need to tickle them to come over and see you and experience, read it. So I think, you know, that's why, I mean, we talked about the bulletin and then it was all in Catalan. But the problem is some people couldn't read it properly. So how could you bring those people? They couldn't read what was going on. They couldn't read that there was like a local music festival or whatever. So I think, you know, that's the discussion we have, where it's like, maybe we should figure out a way that it becomes an English one. So all of a sudden they can read and say, oh, there's a reading, or there's a flute concert, and say, wow, that's really great. And then they can go over there. So I think, you know, that's where you don't have to sell out, what I mean, but, you know, hand it out to make it happen, and then it works. And I think that's what, you know, we overly now achieved, that people, you know, have more awareness of what is going on in town, and fulfill, or how do you say, enjoy the culture more.
0: I wanted to ask in this topic about like logistics, for someone who's listening and wants to get more involved, what kind of weekly or monthly activities does the club run?
1: Well, it's always a challenge of volunteer work. It needs volunteers. So if you don't have volunteers, you don't have things to do, basically. So, I mean, we as a core team, we have been running certain activities. And, of course, the biggest one is the Oktoberfest, what we're doing on a yearly level. We have done paddle events. We have done cultural walks, for example. But there is no regular unit. We're now doing the first Thursday, right?
2: It's yeah.
1: Of the months where we basically meet. And eventually it boils down to, it's a platform for everybody to organize things. So when people want to organize something with the international community, they're most welcome to do this, basically. And we are doing this randomly, I would say, not with a planned, okay, every this and this.
2: I think, yeah, and the way it is really, we've created is a WhatsApp group. We have our homepage, obviously. We have the LinkedIn page and everything where everyone can reach out. We're open-minded. We're really, you know, everyone who wants to do something, has a great idea, will get all our support. I think we've done now, we're going into the third edition of the Oktoberfest with, 3,000-4,000 people?
1: Yeah, I think we're 1,500 or something, or 1,800.
2: Exaggerating massively here, but you know, this has been real. You know, I think success story for us at least, and then when people talk to us about it, and we hope that this will continue. Now we're trying to, you know, get the next off the ground, and that is where we always need people to join us. And again, it shouldn't be just international. We were more than happy to do, you know, something really Catalan or whatever. We're open minded. So it's all about, you know, who's there.
0: For anyone who doesn't know what the Oktoberfest is, could you just briefly explain?
1: Well, I mean, one of the things what brings people together is a party, if you're honest about it.
0: And drinking.
1: Exactly, and drinking also.
2: And music.
1: And music, exactly, also. So I mean, as there is a quite big German population in St. Just, we were wondering and thinking, so that's kind of funny, why isn't there an Oktoberfest? Because that is actually, in my opinion, the epiphany of really a very international, global event now. I mean, Oktoberfest in Munich is super international. You have, I don't know how many people from all the world.
2: 6-7 million.
1: 6-7 million. I think it's just amazing.
0: I've heard there's Oktoberfest all around the world.
1: Exactly.
0: I think there's one in Barcelona.
1: Exactly, correct. There's one, and so on. So we thought, well, I mean, why not have one here in St. Just? And we started just organizing it. Again, the mayor, obviously, was super helpful, very supportive. The whole Ayuntamiento is supportive in everything what we are actually proposing. And they really opened up their support and said, listen, we are super happy to help you with this. And we were very grateful for this, actually. So as always, you just have to have the idea, and then you have to get to work and just make things happen. And in the end, it's not that complicated. You just have to organize the event. Get the flyers, and now, I mean, of course, second, third time, it's a lot easier.
2: But I think as well, what it is important, so whilst originally the idea was this Bavarian / German festivity, what we've done here is now we brought in the Cory Fox, we had them, we had the Jeans as well there. There's, you know, music. So we're trying to, again, bring this a bit together and blend it. And it has been, you know, we're hoping again to get more input here. So it becomes, you know, an event for everyone. It's open, you know, it's accessible. So exactly what we're trying to achieve, bring people together and have a good time.
1: Yeah, I think it's probably the only real international Oktoberfest with very much a local connection. And we are very happy that the local clubs are joining us on this. And that, I think that makes it a unique experience, because just a German Oktoberfest would be super boring. So I think this is really, really wonderful that they're also supporting it and they're really there to help.
0: And how was the actual Oktoberfest last year? Both went, I imagine.
1: Yeah, okay. Of course. No, I always enjoyed a lot. I think for me it's a highlight of the year. I mean, it's a lot of work, I have to admit. I mean, you've sleep very little, actually. But then it's a lot of fun. And I mean, for me, it's super rewarding seeing all those people there. And this year, actually, spontaneously, the band went outside and people were sitting in the grass. And it was just a big festivity. And I think every year, hopefully, it becomes bigger and bigger. And it becomes a tradition. And people hopefully enjoy it and use the opportunity to exchange ideas and meet each other. Mm.
0: And was the attendance a mix of local people, international, mostly international? Did you see some locals?
1: Oh, a lot of locals. Yeah. I would say 60% locals or 70% locals. They're actually, I think the internationals were probably the minority in this.
2: Yeah, because in particular, I think it always falls into a period where there's a longer weekend, so they go away. But I think by now, you know, the first people are already coming up to me and so like, are you organizing again? Are you doing it again? So my experience is, as you said, we went there and they were, you know, from old to young, everyone, and that's what we wanted. We have it down at the Casal de Jovas, you know, which is open, which we equally with the AU Intermedia said it's

0: like local clubs who come there. And
1: Batucada, Corefog, and Gian's also, exactly. Yeah, so we are very much interacting with them.
2: So, yeah, no, and I think we are also, at first time or second time, we had a group. So, if anyone listens, I think, you know, we would be excited to have you on board. You know, it's a long day. Usually we start at midday and then it goes on till, you know, way past midnight. So, whatever we can do to help, we had local artisans, you know, putting up their artwork. So, again, I think we're going to improve this. And we're trying to get more sponsors. I think that's always a key part because, you know, in a way we are, you know, we don't charge any membership fees or anything. So it's, you know, we basically fund it all up front. So, you know, we had sponsorship in the past. So again, you know, it helps. But yeah, so like I said, I think, you know, the artisans, local groups or, you know, cultural groups, as you said, you know, if someone wants to come, I think we would love to have them there.
0: And to wrap this up, if anyone is willing to be involved and is interested, what would you tell them? Like, is there any upcoming activities or other ways to get involved in the club that you would like suggest if someone is showing an interest? Like,
1: first step is, in my opinion, just join the WhatsApp group. It's a big group. Just there's a link on the website, International Club. Just can Google International Club San Justus. If you Google it, you find the website. There's a link on the website. Just join there and then say, hey, listen, I'm new here. I would love to do something. And then we, as the organizers, we will reach out and say, hey, cool, great. Let's have a chat, for example. And then they can get involved. And suggestions are always welcome. It's very simple and straightforward.
0: Well, thank you. That's incredibly valuable. And I'm sure many people are going to be taking up on that advice. So yeah, as we said, go to the events. Don't be afraid to say hello. And remember, there's always a seat waiting for you. Even if it's not the Oktoberfest, it's going to be at the International Club. Wherever, I'm sure there's somewhere you can participate. Jerry, Dennis, thank you so much for joining me for today's program. Thank you for sharing your stories. And thank you for everything you do in the San Justo International Club. Like, I'm sure many locals and internationals, as we spoke, are benefiting from this. And I'm definitely going to be going to the next Oktoberfest because I haven't been yet.
3: Oh,
1: we're going to party with you in October.
0: I'm sure.
1: It's 3rd or 4th of October, actually. It's the... I have to look it up.
2: I know, it's on the 3rd October, which is...
1: Exactly, this year it's 3rd of October, exactly. First weekend of October, as always. So thank you so much, Alicia, for
0: thank
1: having us.
0: Thank you so much. It's been a pleasure.
1: Thank you.
0: What an inspiring conversation with Jerry and Dennis. It just goes to show that integration doesn't mean giving up where you come from, but it means bringing your traditions with you and being able to share them, as well as experiencing new ones. Who would have thought that a traditional Bavarian Oktoberfest would take protagonism on the Catalan calendar right here in San Just? I'm Alicia, and this has been Just in English.